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0: 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Ray LaMontagne, who's playing two nights in Springfield. You know, I know I'm just playing it for those of us who are not there. Also, Ron Sexsmith and the Neville Brothers, Hey Pocky Way. It's 93.9 The River. 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

New music from Balin, Swim. They are going to be at the Drake on November 14th. And Dust Bowl Revival, they are going to be in town on October 18th. They're going to be over at the Shea Theater in Turner's Falls. Some Natalie Merchant in there, too, and the band. Here's music from the Jayhawks on the river. Oh.

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0: Charlie Crockett and the Hallelujah Trail on 93.9 The River, Bon Iver, and some Angelique Kidjo. 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

0: Music from Devin Gilfillian, Black Dog Rabbit Hole. Also, White Denim with It Might Get Dark. White Denim is going to be at the Iron Horse with Arc Iris opening up on October 10th. Some Eagles in there, too, and local heroes, Calliope Jones Record Store. If you like local music, I strongly encourage you to check out Local Currents every Sunday at 5. Jim Neal does a great job highlighting all the latest in the local scene. It's a lot of fun, and it's Sunday nights at 5 right here on the river.
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Jack White and Neighbors Blues on 93.9 The River, also Tom Petty, some Peter Gabriel and Jake Bugg, and that just about does it for me. Thanks as always for listening. I'll be back with you tomorrow. Chill Side of the River's coming up at midnight, but here is Noah Kahan.

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I've been warped by the rain, driven by the snow. I'm drunk and dirty, don't you know? And I'm still willing. And I was out on the road late at night. I seen my pretty Alice in every headlight. Alice, Dallas, Alice.

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0: going to do this weekend?
1: 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I've been so busy, I forgot to check. Maybe I'll just take it easy and...
0: Oh, come on. There's so many great shows happening. It would be a shame not to go out right now.
1: 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That gets expensive.
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0: Hey, what do you want to do this weekend?
1: 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I've been so busy, I forgot to check. Maybe I'll just take it easy and...
0: Oh, come on. There's so many great shows happening. It would be a shame not to go out right now.
1: I know, but I can't always spring for tickets. That gets expensive.
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ever notice how much trash ends up in our streams and rivers? Maybe you want to do something about it, but you don't know where to start. Well, this September marks the 30th annual Source to Sea Cleanup, when local communities team up on a mission to carry out as much clutter as possible from waterways up and down the Pioneer Valley. 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
1: 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I've been so busy, I forgot to check. Maybe I'll just take it easy and...
0: 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There's so many great shows happening. It would be a shame not to go out right now.
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Well, this September marks the 30th annual Source to Sea Cleanup, when local communities team up on a mission to carry out as much clutter as possible from waterways up and down the Pioneer Valley. 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

0: Ever notice how much trash ends up in our streams and rivers? 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It's all made possible by the Connecticut River Conservancy, a nonprofit collaborative dedicated to protecting and preserving over 400 miles of the Connecticut River watershed. 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
6: For WHMP News, I'm Jess Tyler. Western Massachusetts school districts could see changes in how state education funding is distributed. State Senator Joe Comerford is urging Northampton residents to participate in an upcoming review of the funding formula, which she says disadvantages rural communities facing declining enrollment and rising costs. The state commission is expected to begin meeting in October, with public hearings planned. A former mill building in East Hampton is being converted into new housing. The planning board has approved plans to turn the fourth floor of the Brickyard on Pleasant Street into 15 apartments. The developer says the smaller units are intended for first-time renters, with rents expected to be below market rate. Renovations are planned to begin this winter, with tenants potentially moving in next year. Plans for a 49-unit senior housing development in Hadley have hit a funding setback. The town's Community Preservation Committee rejected a $700,000 request to help build 7 affordable apartments at the Village Barn Shops on Route 9. Committee members say the proposal falls short of the town's affordable housing requirements and raise concerns about compliance with state law. Police are asking for help locating a missing West Hampton teenager. Juliana Martinez was last seen Wednesday afternoon in Williamsburg after taking a bus from Hampshire Regional High School. Police say she left a home on Village Hill Road on foot, wearing a bright pink hoodie, sweatpants, and white sneakers. Anyone with information is asked to call the Hampshire County Regional Dispatch. Hawley officials are fighting a Verizon proposal to phase out traditional copper landlines. The select board voted unanimously to urge federal regulations to reject the plan, citing unreliable cell service and frequent power outages in the Hilltowns. Verizon wants to transition customers to newer phone technology beginning November 30th, but says service won't be disconnected where no suitable alternative is available. The Festival That Stinks is back in Orange this weekend. The 28th annual North Quabbin Garlic and Arts Festival runs Saturday and Sunday, featuring more than 120 vendors, live entertainment, local food, and popular raw garlic eating contest. The festival runs from 10 to 5 both days on Chestnut Hill Road. Admission is $10 for adults, with discounted rates for students and seniors. Bernardston celebrating its local farms with food, family activities, and a fundraiser this Saturday. The town's first community harvest dinner begins at 5 at the United Church of Bernardston. Tickets are $15 for adults and $10 for kids under 12. Proceeds will help local children and teens start their own agricultural projects. Stay connected to what's happening in your community. Local news is always just a tap away on our free WHMP app.
7: This is Scott Cohen. 4 games left in the Major League Baseball regular season. Still a lot to be decided for some teams. As for the Red Sox, they're on a collision course to face the Yankees in postseason play next week. Last night at Fenway, a 1-0 win over the Cleveland Guardians. Sonny Gray went 6 innings, won his 18th game of the year. Aroldis Chapman returned from his 10-day layoff to strike out the side on 12 pitches in the 9th inning, earning his 35th save. The only down note last night, Sedane Rafaela's return from a leg injury lasted just 2 innings. He had hamstring tightness. It's not expected to be serious. Red Sox and Guardians go again tonight. Rest of Major League Baseball, the White Sox lost, so Cleveland stayed a game up in the American League Central. Texas and Houston both lost last night. They're tied in the American League West. The Yankees beat Tampa 9-2.
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9: Good morning. Here's your Valley weather. It's going to be a sunny day with a high around 66 degrees. Tonight, partly cloudy with a low around 48. Wind gusts could be as high as 22 miles per hour tonight. Friday, partly sunny with a high near 67. Friday night, a chance of showers mainly after 1 a.m. Increasing clouds with a low around 52.

0: They sang the songs of the great songwriters of the 70s, Burt Bacharach, Leon Russell, Carole King, Paul Williams. They were a brother-sister duo. He played piano, she played drums, but mostly they sang, like angels.
1: Why do birds suddenly appear?
0: The Carpenters.
1: Just like me, they long to be close to you.
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Oh, no. Johnny Blue Skies and the Dark Clouds, Scooter Blues. We are, what's the date? Yeah, we're less than a month away from the Sturgill Show at the Garden in Boston. Yeah, it's kind of like a little prayer, right? Some mornings it's just like, yep, I'm ready to throw.

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0: Old Man River is here, and our friend Amanda stuck around too. Thanks for staying, Amanda. Hey, Old Man River.
1: Hey there, Steve.
0: So when these river, the tributaries up north, they start, they're like crystal clear, right?
1: You know, the tributaries up north are in much better shape. The Green River and the north section is really quite pure water. I live on it. I swim in it probably two or three times a day during the summer.
0: And you're not glowing at all. I mean, you're glowing in a good way, not in a bad way.
1: You know, if you've ever dove into a river with clean, pure water, you'll know why we want to stick up for it.
0: Yeah.
1: I come from Niagara County up in upstate New York. It's probably one of the most polluted counties in the whole country. There's nowhere to swim up there. All the bodies of water are polluted. It's highly depressing. So I want to mention, though, Steve, that so the Green River is pure water at the north of Greenfield. And as it runs through Greenfield, it turns into toxic, poor quality. And then it empties into the Deerfield River, which then goes into the Connecticut. All these rivers are connected. All these tributaries are connected. Every time we break one or put a dam up, we basically sever the blood life of these rivers.
0: Mm-hmm. You have worked your entire life, or a lot of it now, to organize and clean up the rivers.
1: I have, and I'm really hoping that there's a whole generation that comes along to realize that there's very few things that we really can put our hands on that we own, but we own these rivers. It's our job to steward them and to take care of them. So I'm asking people to come out for this cleanup that's coming up, the one on the 19th of September, and then the one on the 26th of September, which will be the Green River Franklin County cleanup.
0: Yeah.
1: We're hoping for a lot of people. You can sign up on the website, or you can just show up. It's going to be a great party. Food, beer, music. The boys of the landfill are going to be playing. There'll be a beer tasting tent. Let's celebrate the fact that we have beautiful rivers around us.
0: That website is source2seacleanup.org. Thanks for helping us keep our rivers cleaner. And Old Man River, thank you too. You're awesome, buddy. I'm going to come up and see you soon.
1: Yes, sir.
0: Thanks for being here. And don't forget, that is the dates again, September 19th and then September 26th. More information is at source2seacleanup.org. And this Saturday is the 26th. So between 10 and 10:30, find the Northampton Airport, drive down that road out into the meadows, and you'll find Lindsay Sabadosa and the River Team and the Kestrel Land Trust Team, and we'll clean up together. And yeah, all right. Let's see. What else is happening? Besides Underdog. Hunter from Livingstone Mycology will be here. We're going to talk mushrooms. New friends Diane and Kevin will be here to talk about the Oddities Market and the Market Street Market, which is coming up on the 4th. And then Nerd Wars with Nighttime Will. Big announcement today. If you're a comic fan, if you're a fan, if you write your own fan fiction, you're going to want to tune in. There's a great opportunity that could be yours. How about that? All right. What else? Lakeisha Benjamin is at the Academy of Music this Saturday as part of Northampton Jazz Fest. We will listen to some Lakeisha Benjamin and give away a pair of tickets. And one more thing.
2: Where is it? 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

0: Great Lake swimmers pulling on a line. They'll be at the Stone Church on October 6th, and there are tickets still available. All you got to do is go to stonechurchvt.com and buy them, and then go see them. I'm going to hit that show. I definitely want to be at Bobby Bear Jr. too on October 11th. Way to go, Stone Church, killing it. Before the Great Lake swimmers, we heard Nirvana. Something in the Way, buried at the bottom of the Nevermind album, and then resurfaced on the MTV Unplugged album in 94, and then brought back to life yet again for the Batman 2022. Always a great song. What did we do before that? Oh, Lisa Amador and Madison Cunningham doing Heartless Author. All right. Now, I told you about Lakeisha Benjamin, the Academy, this Saturday night. We're going to play some Lakeisha Benjamin and give away tickets. 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

0: Letter to Hermione, David Bowie. Song was inspired by Bowie's real-life relationship with dancer and actress Hermione Farthingale, with whom he lived in London in 1968 and formed the multimedia group Feathers. Farthingale abruptly ended the relationship in 69, leaving for London to be in the film Song of Norway. Bowie said he wrote the song as the words he wished he could have sent her, but never did. So, say the thing. Say the thing you want to say.
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5: WHMP News, I'm Jess Tyler. The drug trafficking case involving a former aide to Governor Maura Healey is moving forward in Hampton Superior Court. Attorneys for Lamar Cook filed new motions Wednesday challenging the charges against him. Cook was arrested last October after police intercepted nearly 18 pounds of cocaine addressed to the governor's Western Massachusetts office. His next court hearing is scheduled for October 2nd. Nearly a year after a massive fire displaced 230 people in Amherst, investigators are still trying to determine what sparked the blaze. State officials are examining materials from the Olympia Drive construction site, where the fire began last November. Both properties remain fenced off, but the developer could resume construction at the original site. Rebuilding the neighboring Olympia Place would require new permits. Northampton schools are cutting energy costs in a big way. Climate Action Project Administrator Director Ben Wiles.
6: We added heat pumps to Leeds the last heating season, which was quite cold, if you'll remember. That whole half of Leeds was only on heat pumps. We cut the total energy use of the school by more than 50%, and we cut the total cost of energy use for the school by about, I think it was 46% is what we came up with, and that includes that we added cooling.
5: And Wiles says the savings go beyond the heat pumps themselves.
6: We're using electricity for heating and cooling, but we had all these fans that are running 24/7 in some cases. You just take that stuff away and then you efficiently control things to supply the heating, cooling, and ventilation that you actually need when you need it, and you can make up that big difference. So that plus the simple efficiency of these new heat pumps.
5: The project was partially funded through a state grant and incentives from Mass Save. Free firewood will soon be available to anyone who needs it in Coleraine. The town's wood bank opens Saturday, October 3rd, next to the transfer station on Charlemont Road. Residents can take as much wood as they need at no cost, and donations of firewood are also welcome. Fireworks are returning to Belchertown for the first time in 13 years, kicking off a weekend of patriotic celebrations. The town's 250th anniversary festivities begin today at 5 at Chestnut Hill Recreation Area, with fireworks at 8. Then Friday, the 167th Belchertown Fair opens on the town common, featuring agricultural competitions, rides, food, and entertainment through Sunday. Admission to the fair is free. Stay connected to what's happening in your community. 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
7: This is Scott Cohen. Red Sox baseball leads the way this morning in a big win at Fenway Park last night. 1-0 over the Cleveland Guardians. Sonny Gray went six innings, didn't give up much, won his 18th game of the year. Aroldis Chapman put an exclamation point on the win, returning from his 10-day layoff to strike out the side on 12 pitches, earning his 35th save. Zidane Rafaela returned from a leg injury, lasted just two innings last night. He experienced tightness in his hamstring. It's not expected to be serious. The Red Sox and Guardians go again tonight. Ranger Suarez on the mound. The rest of Major League Baseball looks like this. Cleveland stayed a game up in the American League Central because the White Sox lost. Texas and Houston both lost to stay tied atop the AL West. And the Yankees beat Tampa 9-2 last night.
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0: Good morning. Here's your Valley weather. It's going to be a sunny day with a high around 66 degrees. Tonight, partly cloudy with a low around 48. Wind gusts could be as high as 22 miles per hour tonight. Friday, partly sunny with a high near 67. Friday night, a chance of showers mainly after 1 a.m. Increasing clouds with a low around 52.

brand new from Kings of Leon, My Whole World. It's the lead single from the 10th studio album, Oh My Beloved, released on the 11th. And it's the first Kings of Leon to be self-produced. There you go. Good morning, it's Steve, 716. What's up? It's Thursday. That's what's up. Hunter from Livingstone Mycology will be here soon. We'll talk about mushrooms. I've got lots of stuff to give away. I've got $25 gift certificates to the Competitive Edge tent sale that's happening this weekend. You know about the tent sale. It's been happening for 40 years, and it's where we go to get our new old ski stuff. I don't know, new ski stuff. It's the sale, you know, with the big tent. Anyway, Lakeisha Benjamin. I have tickets to see Lakeisha Benjamin, saxophonist, works with rap, student of Coltrane, band leader. She will be at the Academy of Music this Saturday night as part of Jazz Fest. And Nerd Wars, big news on Nerd Wars. Are you a comic fan? Do you write your own fan fiction? Do you have a great fan fiction idea? Oh boy, you're going to want to tune into Nerd Wars today at 9 o'clock with my buddy Nighttime Will. 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

0: It would be nice if we had a little garden outside the kitchen door at Paul and Elizabeth's. Parsley or tomatoes always at hand. But Paul and Elizabeth's is downtown, so we rely on our farmers, and they do not disappoint. Whatever the season, they deliver a cornucopia of fruits and vegetables. They're in our pastas and pies, our sautés and salads, asparagus bisque in May, butternut bisque in November. Season to season, it's the way to eat. It's the way we cook. Come for lunch or dinner. Paul and Elizabeth's Restaurant, inside Thorns in downtown Northampton.
1: 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He played piano, she played drums. But mostly they sang, like angels.
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1: It's about that time.
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0: Back to Sporadic Rendezvous with Hunter from Livingstone Mycology. That was Phoebe Snow with Poetry Man. I just went back to 1974 in the backseat of my parents' Duster on the way to Horseneck Beach.
1: It creates a whole vibe, doesn't it?
0: Sure did. I just went there. I could smell it. Okay, back to the mushrooms.
1: Now we can smell the shrimp coming in.
0: I think that's what started it. It reminded me of the ocean and then that song. It smells like shrimp in here. Is that my brain tricking me?
1: I think it may be a little bit of both.
0: Okay, all right.
1: But yeah, these ones are shrimp of the woods. And they're a really weird mushroom. They happen when an entoloma mushroom parasitizes a honey mushroom.
0: Wait a minute. You mean it jumped it and like took over?
1: Yeah. Yeah.
0: No way.
1: Absolutely.
0: Okay, this is a mushroom attack. No, we'll say attacking, but it's not really. But yeah, it's attacking. Attacks another mushroom.
1: Parasitizes it.
0: And then
1: 100%
0: makes a third mushroom.
1: Yeah, pretty much.
0: Get out of here.
1: Yeah.
0: All right.
1: And they literally look like shrimp. It's a mass which is called a carpophoroids, and it's when a mushroom kind of fails to develop fully. It's called shrimp of the woods. It's called aborted entoloma. The Latin name is Entoloma abortivum. And so they look super strange. They're just this kind of white, funny mass, but they make these ridges that almost make them look like shrimp. And they kind of taste and smell like shrimp too. Very shrimp-like texture. I tried one. It was super delicious. But yeah, super shrimp-like kind of texture. It's kind of mild to begin with, gets a little bit nutty like a wild mushroom, and then you get hit with that shrimp flavor.
0: It really does smell like shrimp in here.
1: Yeah.
0: Can you go back and tell me the two types of mushrooms, the one that attacks and the one that gets attacked?
1: Yeah. So the entoloma mushroom,
0: yeah,
1: which is kind of like got a grayish cap, sort of a pink spore print, so it kind of turns the gills pinkish as it grows, and it's got like a white stem to it, and they grow up in usually very large clusters, just like the honey mushrooms. These ones usually grow up in absolutely enormous clusters, and so the entolomas attack the honey mushrooms and then turn them into these shrimp of the woods.
0: What is its purpose? Like, okay, it's out there in the woods. It's hunting for this one kind of mushroom because it needs to turn into another mushroom. Like, what's going on here?
1: I think they attack the same kind of tree, and so it's trying to hold its own.
0: Okay.
1: Yeah.
0: Yeah, I knew there was something.
1: Yeah. Most entoloma mushrooms are parasitizing of the tree. They're sapotrophic, so they grow in the decaying trees. So if the tree is wounded, it'll grow in the wounds and stuff like that. And so we found them in this, you know, just an absolutely enormous cluster at the base of a tree. Mm. And they were growing up, some of them in the moss, so they came out really clean. Some of them right up in the dirt, so we definitely had to wash them.
0: Yeah.
1: But the honey mushrooms grow up similarly. They're very parasitic for certain types of trees. So they grow up in absolutely huge clusters. You can basically follow the roots of the tree by following the honey mushrooms.
0: Is the tree calling out for this mushroom to like eat the rot away to be healthier?
1: Honestly, I think that is a great kind of way of thinking of it.
0: Yeah.
1: Because a lot of the trees, well, some of the trees that have parasitic mushrooms can live for so long before they die. So they might be kind of, yeah, feeding each other in some beneficial way that people aren't even thinking of. Because usually people think parasitic mushroom, it's attacking the tree, tree's going to die. But then, you know, I've seen so many trees with parasitic mushrooms and they've been there for years and years and years and years and years and years. So on some level, they might be fighting off the other fungus around them too.
0: You're listening to Sporadic Rendezvous with Hunter from Livingstone Mycology. We're talking about shrimp of the woods.
1: That's right.
2: 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Different is good.

0: back to Sporadic Rendezvous with Hunter from Livingstone Mycology. Now I've got that doo-doo-doo-doo-doo-doo-doo-doo stuck in my head. That's going to be there.
1: All day.
0: Till I can find the next earworm. Polluting your brains every morning on the river.
1: Yeah.
0: Here's another earworm. All right. Now, this is a fascinating one for me. I love the fact that one mushroom jumps another mushroom to create yet a third mushroom.
1: Yes.
0: And you can eat it and it tastes like shrimp.
1: Exactly.
0: That's like literally my favorite thing.
1: It's so cool. And it is one of the more expensive mushrooms out there because of this crazy relationship. They are somewhat common around here, but you need to have all of those things going on at the same time. So it's not like you find them often. They do, you know, often tend to be full of bugs and stuff like that. So when you find nice ones, I mean, aren't we all? So when you find real nice ones, they go for $50 for a half pound.
0: Whoa!
1: Yep. Yep. So
0: that's more expensive than shrimp.
1: Literally. But if you don't eat shrimp, now you can get the taste.
0: Mm.
1: Hey, there you go.
0: Very cool.
1: Yep. And you don't need that much because they are, you know, very flavorful and you will 100% get the texture.
0: Well, that should lead us exactly to where can people find you and these shrimpy mushrooms.
1: Oh, yeah. You definitely have to pre-order them if you want them and probably pick them up from the house because they're going to go fast. So send me a message, livingstonemycology@gmail.com, if that's something you're interested in. Or you can send us an Instagram message, also just @livingstonemycology. But yeah, you can make like oven-fried shrimp, honey garlic shrimp, shrimp of the woods scampi, blackened shrimp. Like you can do anything with that.
0: I am
1: we
0: now
1: just
0: starving.
1: Dry fried them. I know, right? It's time for breakfast. I think I might eat one. But yep, if you need to inquire about them at all, later today is the Westfield Farmers Market. And then Saturday is the Pittsfield and Greenfield Farmers Market. Sunday will just be East Hampton. Hopefully we won't get rained out because I know we did the last couple weeks. Sorry, everyone. Always send me a message if you need to know if we're canceled or not. But so far, we're going to be at East Hampton on Sunday, Central Square on Monday, and then Tuesday is the Forest Park Farmers Market, and Wednesday, of course, is the Florence Farmers Market.
0: Hunter, thank you for telling me all about Shrimp of the Woods. I'm very excited.
1: My pleasure. Oh, it was so exciting to find it.
0: And that's going to do it for Sporadic Rendezvous with Hunter from Livingstone Mycology. See you next Thursday.
1: See you next Thursday.
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4: WHMP News, I'm Jess Tyler. The drug trafficking case involving a former aide to Governor Maura Healey is moving forward in Hampton Superior Court. Attorneys for Lamar Cook filed new motions Wednesday challenging the charges against him. Cook was arrested last October after police intercepted nearly 18 pounds of cocaine addressed to the governor's Western Massachusetts office. His next court hearing is scheduled for October.

0: October 2nd. Nearly a year after a massive fire displaced 230 people in Amherst, investigators are still trying to determine what sparked the blaze. State officials are examining materials from the Olympia Drive construction site where the fire began last November. Both properties remain fenced off, but the developer could resume construction at the original site. Rebuilding the neighboring Olympia Place would require new permits. Northampton schools are cutting energy costs in a big way. Climate Action Project Administrator Director Ben Wiles.
1: We added heat pumps to Leeds the last heating season, which was quite cold, if you'll remember. That whole half of Leeds was only on heat pumps. We cut the total energy use of the school by more than 50%, and we cut the total cost of energy used for the school by about, I think it was 46% is what we came up with. And that includes that we added cooling.
0: And Wiles says the savings go beyond the heat pumps themselves.
1: We're using electricity for heating and cooling, but we had all these fans that are running 24/7 in some cases. You just take that stuff away and then you efficiently control things to supply the heating, cooling, and ventilation that you actually need when you need it. And you can make up that big difference. So that plus the simple efficiency of these new heat pumps.
0: The project was partially funded through a state grant and incentives from Mass Save. Free firewood will soon be available to anyone who needs it in Coleraine. The town's wood bank opens Saturday, October 3rd, next to the transfer station on Charlemont Road. Residents can take as much wood as they need at no cost, and donations of firewood are also welcome. Fireworks are returning to Belchertown for the first time in 13 years, kicking off a weekend of patriotic celebrations. The town's 250th anniversary festivities begin today at 5 at Chestnut Hill Recreation Area, with fireworks at 8. Then Friday, the 167th Belchertown Fair opens on the town common, featuring agricultural competitions, rides, food, and entertainment through Sunday. Admission to the fair is free. Stay connected to what's happening in your community. 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
2: This is Scott Cohen. Four games left in the Major League Baseball regular season. Still a lot to be decided for some teams. As for the Red Sox, they're on a collision course to face the Yankees in postseason play next week. Last night at Fenway, a 1-0 win over the Cleveland Guardians. Sonny Gray went six innings, won his 18th game of the year. Aroldis Chapman returned from his 10-day layoff to strike out the side on 12 pitches in the ninth inning, earning his 35th save. The only down note last night, Sedane Rafaela's return from a leg injury lasted just two innings. He had hamstring tightness. It's not expected to be serious. Red Sox and Guardians go again tonight. Rest of Major League Baseball, the White Sox lost, so Cleveland stayed a game up in the American League Central. Texas and Houston both lost last night. They're tied in the American League West. The Yankees beat Tampa 9-2.
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4: Good morning. Here's your Valley weather. It's going to be a sunny day with a high around 66 degrees. Tonight, partly cloudy with a low around 48. Wind gusts could be as high as 22 miles per hour tonight. Friday, partly sunny with a high near 67. Friday night, a chance of showers mainly after 1 a.m. Increasing clouds with a low around 52.

0: Fontaines, D.C. on the river with Marianne. There's no Marianne in front of me right now, but there's definitely a Diane and a Kevin. Welcome to the show, Diane and Kevin.
1: Good morning. I'm Diane. This is Kevin. We're from Splendor Soulless Books on Market Street.
2: Fantastic. Good morning.
0: And we're going to be talking about Market Street Market. How did you decide to... No, we're not going to go into that right now. But a market on Market Street. Who ever heard of such a thing?
2: Could you imagine?
0: All right. We've got lots to talk about when we come back. But right now, we were just kind of reminiscing about the Boston music scene versus the Northampton music scene, which both were awesome, and we all kind of had a foot in both. So... here's the Lemonheads, Wood Stove from Lovey.

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0: Local Heroes, the Pixies. Where is my mind? I probably left it on Market Street in the 90s.
1: Yeah, you did.
0: If anyone sees it, maybe it will be at the Market Street Market.
2: October 3rd, Saturday.
0: Please buy my brain and return it to me. It should be somewhere around 49 Market Street.
2: Joe's.
0: All right, let's talk about this. Now, Diane and Kevin Germain, correct?
1: That is us.
0: That's us. You guys. And you have started the Market Street Market. This is our second year?
1: Second annual.
0: Okay. Now, tell me about the name. Wasn't it called Oddities and Oddities Fair or something? What was it?
1: The whole name is Market Street Market, a Curiosities Fair.
0: Oh, I like it.
1: Yeah.
0: Okay. What's so curious about it?
1: What is so curious about our fair? Well,
2: all kinds of strange things.
1: All kinds of strange things that have come about over the years.
0: If you say scary clowns.
1: We are going to have scary clowns.
2: There are scary clowns. Indeed, this year
1: we will
2: scary
1: have
2: clowns.
1: Scary clowns and right. demons. Right. Yeah. We're going to have it all.
0: All right. Will the demons protect us from the scary clowns?
1: Yes. He's very gentle.
0: All right. What is it? Okay, it's a market. You call it a market. So we can go there and buy oddities and curiosities or?
2: Absolutely.
0: And there's entertainment. All right, tell us about, tell us, why did you do this, first of all?
1: Yeah. So Kevin and I started Splendor Souls Books ages ago, and we vended at curiosities fairs. Why? Because we sell curious books. We sell occult philosophy, all sorts of odd things, and so we would sell at these curiosities fairs and met a lot of strange people, fun freaks, and we always
0: different
1: thought,
0: is good. It's the motto of the radio station.
1: Exactly. And we're from Northampton, and we're like, we don't have that here. We should do it someday. And then we met with our friend Isaac over
2: from Familiars
1: Coffee and Tea.
0: And Pie Bar
1: in Florence. And we were talking about it, and he said, let's do it. And we said, okay,
2: here we go.
1: So here we are.
0: Isaac brings that kind of energy.
2: Yeah.
0: And so does Danny.
1: The two of them, man.
0: They bring let's do it. Yeah. And I can't say the real word, but they bring blank yes energy
1: to
0: stuff.
1: That's absolutely true. I don't think we could have done it without them. We couldn't have done it without them.
2: No, absolutely. But they're amazing.
0: What are some of the things that I could go purchase at the, what's the full name again?
1: Market Street Market, a Curiosities Fair.
0: Thank you.
2: Saturday, October 3rd, 11 to 6.
0: Yeah.
2: We have taxidermy. We have goth stuff. We have jewelry. We have homemade art. We have t-shirts, homemade press t-shirts. Yeah. There was going to be a aura photographer from New York City coming. There's going to be a tintype photographer.
0: Yeah.
2: I forget where she's coming from.
0: That's
2: actually.
0: Cool.
1: Cryptids, cryptozoology.
2: We have this Connecticut cryptids, the Pat Scalacy and Val Ruby Omen, the illustrator of a cryptid book.
0: Cool.
2: With us. What else do we have going on? We have bowling from Spare Time Northampton.
0: All right, hold it. We're bowling on Market Street.
1: We're bowling on Market Street.
0: I assume we're closing the street down.
1: We are closing the street down from Bridge
2: Good
1: to
2: one.
1: Graves.
0: Bridge to Graves Ave.
1: Yes.
0: Good old Graves Ave.
1: Good old Graves Ave.
2: An important note for their listeners is that Joe's Cafe and Pizza will be open, and their parking lot will still be open and accessible.
1: Yes.
0: Oh,
2: this
0: fantastic.
2: This is an FYI.
0: Because it's right after Graves Ave.
1: Yes.
2: People
1: yep.
2: are curious about
1: yeah.
2: that.
1: Mm-hmm. Curious.
0: Very curious. And so there'll be tables and vendors set up in and around the street, and I think when we come back, there's going to be music and entertainment as well, right?
1: Yes.
0: We should talk about that.
1: Definitely.

0: baby.
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11: Good morning, it's Steve, 840 on the River, and I'm here with the Market Street Market. No, wait a minute, Curiosity Oddities?
12: Curiosity's Fair.
11: Curiosity's Fair, which is, what's the date?
12: October 3rd, Saturday, 11 to 6.
11: The 3rd.
13: The 4th.
11: Right, and your mic's on now. Kevin and Diane, you own an amazing bookstore here in town.
14: Thank you.
11: And it's historical because it was a bookstore before and it's a bookstore now. Tell us about the bookstore.
12: The bookstore is so cool. You guys really need to come down. We have...
11: What's the name of it?
12: Splendor Solis Books, Market Street, 21 Market Street. And
11: yeah, what was it before? What was the bookstore?
12: It was called Gabriel Books.
11: Right.
12: For like 30 years.
11: Yeah.
12: And we took it over a few years ago.
11: Yeah.
12: And along with ourselves, Forest Flowers and Deep Thought Records down the street, you must come and visit Market Street outside of the market, but also come to the market, of course.
11: I have to say that Market Street is starting to feel like it did in the 90s again.
12: Yes.
11: Yes.
14: Yes.
11: Yes. You know,
14: that was really our hope.
11: Dating myself a little bit here.
12: No,
11: and
12: you're
11: I'm not
12: good.
11: Saying that Market Street was ever bad. I'm just saying it was pretty interesting in the 90s. And
12: the
11: those
12: others,
11: of you out there know what I'm talking about. Know what I'm talking about.
14: It had a grit to it.
12: The other side of the tracks.
11: It was the other side of the tracks. And now... You amazing bookstore owners, you've decided that there should be an Oddities Curiosity Fair outside your window.
12: Yes.
11: And you're closing down Market Street with the help of the city of
12: yes.
11: Northampton.
12: Yep.
11: And you're bringing our friends the Freaks.
12: The Freaks are coming to town while joining us.
14: Everybody who loves weird stuff are showing up.
11: All right. Now, you said something before that almost angered me. I got so excited about it. Spare Time is bringing a portable bowling alley. How come I don't know there's a portable bowling alley?
14: Well, Spare Time was so gracious to sponsor us, among the other sponsors that we had as well. And they wrote to us, hey, can we bring a portable bowling alley? And like, dear God, yes. Yeah.
11: Of course you can. And why have, Spare Time, hello, why have you been keeping the portable bowling alley a secret?
14: I think that's the
11: we would have
14: question
11: had it.
14: Of the day.
11: Yeah, we would have been using it.
12: Well, you can try. Try it out on Market Street Market, the Curiosities Fair.
11: All right. Now, we're not going to mention the clowns again because that scares people. People are more afraid of clowns than demons. So let's talk about the
12: yes.
11: demons.
12: We've got, yeah.
14: We have a number of performers.

0: summer. So we have two stages this year. Last year we had one stage of music that Deep Thoughts ran. And this year we've got two stages. We have a stage of bands and then a stage of performers. We have Dee the Demon, who people already saw at the Taste, Graveyard Brat, Cyclops Circus, Blueberry Moore, a drag queen, and Mr. KY as a scary clown. Drag.
1: Sorry,
0: artist.
1: He's a clown.
0: Sorry,
2: you ended with a clown.
0: We got a few more. There's a few more performers as well as that. So there's not. That's not the only one.
1: Jugglers and
0: yo-yos. And yo-yos.
3: These clowns can't hurt you.
1: No.
3: They'll be on
0: they're
3: stage.
0: They're all very gentle in their own sort of strange
1: but
0: way.
1: But beware, they may be roaming the street. So keep an eye over your shoulder.
3: All right.
1: And for D.
3: What time is this happening on October 3rd on Market Street?
1: We're going to be opening at 11 and closing the street down until, well, the show is 11 to 6.
3: Okay.
1: But the street will be closed down longer. Yeah.
3: And my favorite restaurant, one of my favorite restaurants, Joe's, will still be open.
1: Joe's will be open. Their regular hours, their parking lot will not be blocked.
3: Yep.
1: The street will only be blocked up to Graves.
3: Okay.
1: Yeah.
3: Music, performances, oddities for sale.
1: Mm-hmm. Oddities for sale. We'll have tents running up and down the street. And all your odd needs will be met.
0: Some odd 50, I think there'll be 55 tents of different things.
3: Yeah.
0: So it's quite a lot.
1: We're expanding into the parking lot across the street from Splendor Solace Books.
3: Very good.
1: And
3: you're getting good
1: so
3: at that.
1: So there'll be more tents in there than we had last year, along with the second stage and the other stage in front of Deep Thought Records.
3: Fantastic.
1: Yeah.
3: Oddities, curiosities, Market Street Market. Diane and Kevin, thank you so much. And I'm coming to see, hang out in your bookstore. Tell us the name of your bookstore again.
1: We are at Splendor Solace Books, 21 Market Street, and Mom and Pop Occult Bookstore.
3: Oh, I love it. All right. And don't forget about the market on October 3rd, Market Street Market.
1: Thank you.
4: One, two, three, four, five, six.

0: Phoebe Bridgers. Kind of a happy song from Phoebe Bridgers. I think she's known for the sadder songs. But it's called Lost Boys, and it's new. And we've talked about it quite a bit, and we figured out that the Lost Boys don't spend their lunch money because they're vampires. So that's the recap on that song. Now, what you need to know is, Competitive Edge's tent sale is this weekend, and I have $25 gift certificates to give away to you, which I'm going to do by the end of the show. All right? The Jazz Fest is this weekend. Northampton Jazz Fest. Lakeisha Benjamin is at the Academy of Music. Our friend Wallace Field is at the Garlic and Arts Festival. Saturday morning, we'll be cleaning up the meadows down near the Connecticut River. You can meet us at 10:30 for the River Team and the Kestrel Land Trust Team. And Lindsay Sabadosa will be down there picking up trash and garbage that other people left there. Source to see this Saturday, 10:30. Immediately following this message, we'll play Nerd Wars with my buddy Nighttime Will.
1: Excellent.
0: And it's time for you to tell us what the strangest prop Star Wars and Star Trek is. I know I have mine.
2: You have your choice.
0: I do. I have my choice.
2: You have your choice?
0: Do you have your choice?
2: I do not have choice.
0: Nerd Wars coming your way real soon. Make sure you know what your choice is.
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0: This time of year, eating out of your garden every day, well, does it get any better? 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

0: the sound of John Williams filling the valley. Meow, meow, meow, meow. Meow. Before that was Balin, not Balin. What is it, Scott? Balin Scott?
1: Balin Skoll?
0: Skoll, right.
1: From Ahsoka.
0: Yeah. Now, I heard that, okay, this is really bad, but what's-his-face from Game of Thrones is taking over that position left. You didn't hear that. We can talk about that more later. Anyway.
1: Rory McCann?
0: Yeah. The Balin is...
1: The Hound.
0: A band. The Hound. Yes, the Hound. The Hound is taking over Balin Skoll.
1: Wow. Yeah.
0: Okay, good. See, we didn't plan that.
1: He's going to ask for chickens.
0: Yeah. It's time for Nerd Wars with my buddy Nighttime Will, where we argue all things nerd, but mostly we argue Star Wars and Star Trek against each other.
1: Yes.
0: And you call in and tell us what you think about stuff. And that's basically the show. Sometimes we do trivia.
1: That's essentially it. Yeah. No, you perfect description there, Steve.
0: It sounds like it's windy in here. No, that's just the air conditioner. Yeah. Why? I don't know.
1: It's so cold.
0: So, nerddom, we are true nerds. You just bought a what? A VHS?
1: Oh, I bought a VCR yesterday.
0: You know you're decades too late, right? That technology is past. We're on to streaming now. We just stream things. Actually, we just think of what we want to see, and it starts playing in our brain.
1: That's right. That's how it works now. No, I have some really wonderful VHS cassette tapes.
0: Okay, good.
1: That I need to rewatch.
0: Right.
1: And there's one in particular that is my sister Beth talking to my grandfather Peps and my uncle Fred. So I'm very excited to revisit that one.
0: So you bought a VCR.
1: For that reason specifically, yes.
0: Now, is a VCR, I forget, is it tapes or is this discs?
1: No, it's all tapes.
0: It's tapes, yeah. All right, so VHS tapes we're talking.
1: Yeah.
0: Yeah, all right. I have a collection of VHS tapes, and I'm going to tie this all in. You ready?
1: Okay.
0: For a long time, the only way you could watch the OG New Hope as it was released in the theater was on VHS. It was altered as soon as it got to digital disc.
1: Yeah.
0: And I have it.
1: Yeah. I'm pretty sure Mom and Dad, feel free to correct me, but I'm pretty sure that my parents still have the original trilogy on VHS.
0: Yeah, you got to have it. It's the only way, you know, before Lord Lucas, Paul McCartney'd Star Wars. Sorry, it's the truth.
1: Okay, today on Nerd Wars, let's get down to brass tacks. We're going to be talking about strangest prop. So what is the weirdest prop in Star Trek and Star Wars? We want to hear from you.
0: Yes, and this would be a great discussion to have at the bar at Gombo this weekend, because Gombo is one of my favorite restaurants in town. It's delicious. Always check out the specials. And also, I have, it doesn't really relate, but my pick is kind of food related.
2: 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They were a brother-sister duo. He played piano, she played drums, but mostly they sang, like angels. Mm.

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1: Just like me, they long to be close to you.
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0: The one and only Bobby Bear Jr. Ah, no, because he's a junior, that makes him the second. So he's not the one and only. Bobby Bear Jr. will be at the Stone Church in downtown Brattleboro, October 11th. And as of right now, there are still tickets available. I got mine. You should go get yours. Go to, stonechurch.vt. Stone Church VT. Just go there and buy tickets. Back to Nerd Wars with my buddy Nighttime Will. Nighttime Will, you wanted to talk about stuff. Go ahead.
1: We were talking about VHS cassettes and the original Star Wars trilogy pre the Lucas.
0: Can you hear that wind? Do you feel that wind?
1: Oh, it's very windy. It's very windy.
0: It said it was going to be gusty tonight.
1: Yeah.
0: Yeah. Original VHS. It's the only way to watch how Lucas intended the first untouched.
1: Yeah.
0: You know, unspoiled New Hope.
1: Yeah. And, I mean, the whole trilogy, there's several things that I wasn't crazy about. The noise
0: that Obi-Wan Kenobi makes when he's scaring off the sand people after they've attacked Luke and C-3PO is worth watching it.
1: Oh, absolutely.
0: And you do know that it's coming out in theaters again, I think, next year.
1: Yeah. Yes, I did see that. But I was giving a shout-out to my folks because I grew up with that original trilogy on VHS, and I got a text from my dad. Yes, we do have the original trilogy.
0: It's a collector's item.
1: It is.
0: Don't put it out in the yard sale.
1: Yeah, please. Write it into your will that I get that. All right. Strangest prop.
0: Yeah, I think you should go first this week. I think I went first last week.
1: I go first?
0: I think you have to go first.
1: Okay.
0: Yeah, please hurry because the show's almost over.
1: Oh, boy. All right, so I am picking a little bit of a saucy item for Strangest Prop. I'm picking the Horgon from Star Trek The Next Generation.
0: Of course you are.
1: Now, this is an interestingly shaped statue made out of wood that you display on the vacation planet of Ryza if you are looking to get a...
0: Cuddly.
1: Yes, that's a very good way of putting it.
0: Getting to know someone better.
1: Yeah. Yeah.
0: This is how we talk on radio when we can't say what we really just want to say.
1: Exactly. It's a very funny looking statue, and I think it is ridiculous. And in particular, I enjoy how it shows up for the first time in an episode where Captain Picard goes on vacation, and Riker asks him to pick one up for him. Picard doesn't know what it means, so he just has it out on display. And when you have the statue out on display, that's what you're asking for, is to get to know someone very well. And there's the scene where he just looks at the statue and he goes, "Riker." It's hilarious.
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0: This time of year, eating out of your garden every day, well, does it get any better? Eating at Paul and Elizabeth's isn't exactly like eating out of your garden, but we're always tuned in to what's in season. When the heirloom tomatoes are just about done and the butternut squash starts rolling in, you can feel a shift, a new energy in Paul and Elizabeth's kitchen. That's the way we roll at Paul and Elizabeth's, with the seasons. 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

0: back to Nerd Wars with my buddy Nighttime Will.
1: Oh, yes.
0: I need to remind everyone that before the end of the show, there's going to be a really big announcement, a contest that you comic fans and you aspiring comic writers, you believers and lovers and creators of fan fiction are going to want to be a part of.
1: You're going
0: to
1: love this.
0: You are absolutely going to love it. And we'll get to that. But right now, I think we should get to a couple of phone calls. Ooh. And my choice, right?
1: Let's do.
0: Okay. Fabulous. Hmm. Good morning, you're on Nerd Wars.
2: Hello, nerds. This is Ace from Northampton.
0: Ace! Okay. Strangest prop. Go, Ace.
2: The coffee cups they have on Deep Space Nine. Sorry, the Rectigino cups they have on Deep Space Nine.
0: Huh. Okay, tell us about them.
2: So they look like normal coffee cups, right? Except they have this wider triangular base. It's the sort of thing that has to be replicated because they would be a nightmare to wash. They're just this vague powder blue. They look like an IKEA special, and from what I understand, they basically were.
0: Uh-huh.
1: Yeah. Actually, my brother Neil got one for me. They're actually not that hard to wash. They're pretty easy.
0: Huh. Ace, are you saying they don't fit in the space washer?
2: I'm saying that replicators are great because you can just create the whole mug with the thing in it, and then you can just like destroy the whole mug and you never have to clean, and that's why Star Trek is great.
0: Thank you, Ace.
2: Star Wars, you know there's dishwashers.
0: Thank you. I think Ace is calling out Star Wars for wasting water.
1: Ace is not wrong, though. There are definitely some space dishwashers in Star Wars.
0: You know, those evaporators, we're mining water is what we're doing.
1: Good Lord.
0: Yeah. All right. It's time for me to pick, is it not?
1: Yes,
0: okay,
1: it is.
0: I shall pick then. All right. Here we go. My pick for strangest prop, okay?
1: In Star Wars.
0: If you are ready for this.
1: I'm ready, willing, and able.
0: Okay.
1: To listen to your submission.
0: Here it comes. Wilrow Hood. Now, when the Empire...
1: What'd you call me?
0: ...invaded Cloud City, all right, in Empire Strikes Back.
1: Yes.
0: When they moved in and Billy Dee Williams...
1: Yes.
0: ...Lando, our guy, who looks like a traitor for a few minutes in this movie, announces the Empire's taking control of the city, evacuate. There is like 5 seconds... And he's become a cult figure now of Wilrow Hood running through the halls of Cloud City with what is said to be his vault full of, I don't know, his galactic credits or whatever valuables he has. And what it actually is, are you ready for this?
1: Okay. This is inside baseball here, Steve.
0: A Hamilton Beach ice cream maker. Used as the personal vault in The Empire Strikes Back, and later brought back and canonized in The Mandalorian, used again. All right? It's a Hamilton Beach ice cream maker, and it's supposed to be his little vault full of valuables, and this character is running through the halls during the evacuation. That is my choice.
1: Good Lord, that's a deep cut, Steve.
0: Yeah, and it's a big plug for Hamilton Beach, which I didn't intend.
1: Are you on the payroll?
0: I wish. I am not, sadly. Barely on any payrolls. So let's take another call, shall we?
1: Let's.
0: That's not a call. We'll be right back. You're listening to Nerd Wars.
3: 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Different is good.

0: 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It's Nerd Wars on 93.9 The River.
1: Mm-hmm. How come all the Star Wars music?
0: You love Star Wars. Be quiet.
1: I love Star Wars.
0: You just be quiet.
1: Come on now.
0: Stop it now.
1: Give me more
0: Don't,
1: Star Trek. Don't.
0: Let's not bicker. You know what they said about us bickering on air.
1: All right. Hilarious.
0: It's time to take another call. Good morning. You're on Nerd Wars. Don't mind those solar winds. We're just broadcasting from Tatooine.
2: Hi there, Joe from Greenfield. I just wanted to give my pick for the weirdest, oddest prop thing.
0: Go for it, Joe from Greenfield.
2: You know the bounty hunter Bosk in Empire Strikes Back?
0: Yes, of course. Yes,
1: the Trandoshan.
2: He's wearing a Royal Air Force high. This is a little bit of it's not rocket science for you, Will. He's wearing a Royal Air Force high altitude flight suit that was recycled from the prop bin. And it was also used on a very classic episode of Doctor Who called The Tenth Planet, where the Cybermen were introduced.
0: Yeah.
2: So the Star Wars British production recycled old Doctor Who props for Empire Strikes Back, just like they recycled old Doctor Who actors when they cast Peter Cushing as General Tarkin, who was the title character in the Doctor Who movies.
0: That's some fantastic nerd stuff, Joe from Greenfield. Thank you.
1: That's a deep cut, man, across multiple different nerddoms. That's amazing.
2: Bye.
0: Yeah, that's really good.
1: Yeah.
0: And I did know that. But I don't think it's better than a Hamilton Beach ice cream maker as a vault.
1: That was so obscure. And the fact that, what was the dude's name?
0: Will Rowe Hill. And he's just Will a guy Rowe for Hill. 5 seconds running through the hallways of Cloud City.
1: Ridiculous.
0: And did you know that Lando Calrissian is going to be at Rhode Island Comic Con this year?
1: I'm sorry.
0: Am I ruining nerd news?
1: Nope. You might be.
0: I'm so excited. I'm so excited. I'm so excited to meet Lando.
1: Absolutely. I think it might be time for nerd news, though.
3: 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And now to Washington, D.C. for a direct call on our hotline.
4: There is so much nerd news this week, so I'm saving the Rhode Island Comic Con wish list to next week because the Wizard is back. Fans have gotten their first look at Ian McKellen returning as Gandalf in the upcoming film Lord of the Rings Hunt for Gollum.
0: Yes. I just got goosebumps.
4: Behind the scenes video shows the legendary actor back in full costume, complete with Gandalf's iconic gray beard and hair. The film, directed by Andy Serkis, will explore the hunt for Gollum before the events of the Fellowship of the Ring.
1: Yes.
0: I have goosebumps. Well,
1: yeah, because
4: I've been watching lots of little videos from it because they're back in Hobbiton. There's hobbits.
5: Wow.
4: It's great.
1: That's one of the things that you miss in the movies is that in the books, the Lord of the Rings books, Aragorn and Gandalf are trying to track down Gollum for like years.
4: Yeah, yeah. Like a wicked long time.
1: Yeah.
4: And you don't really get the sense of that.
1: No.
0: No, no. Oh, all so you get good. Is Gandalf riding to the library.
4: Also, really quickly, I want to touch upon last week's episode of Strange New Worlds because it was so awesome. There were so many Princess Bride references. Carol Kane is Pelia in the Strange New Worlds.
6: I'm not a witch. I'm your wife.
4: Exactly. She also plays Valerie, the wife of Miracle Max. But there were so many references, so I highly recommend it if you are a fan. And I think that's it.
0: See, hey, your friend's only mostly dead. Don't get me started. Actually, get me started. Everybody, when we come back, we're going to announce a new contest. It's awesome. Everyone's going to be really excited, especially if you are a comic nerd, a fan of fan fiction. Mm-hmm. We've got something coming up we're going to announce real soon that is just going to be woohoo, like blowing my mind. Woohoo.
1: Oh, yeah.
7: Ever notice how much trash ends up in our streams and rivers? Maybe you want to do something about it, but you don't know where to start. 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
4: Oh, Nighttime Will, Nerd Herder.
5: I really love that Valerie June song. I know it's a
6: clear throwback.
5: Yeah,
6: to Howlin' Wolf, yeah. The Tail Dragger.
5: So good. Oh, it's so awesome. I just stand here, close my eyes, and dance. It's time to announce our new Nerd Wars contest. I am so excited for this idea. I can't wait to see what people submit, okay?
6: Yes.
5: It is a fan fiction contest where the winner, and I'm going to let you do all the details, the winner gets their fan fiction made into a comic book by our friends at SHP Comics. Will, give them the deets.
6: Okay. The fabulous fan fiction contest begins now. Send us your original fan fiction. Has to be written by you. Submit it to us now. We will pick by Halloween. And like Steve just said, SHP Comics will make your fan fiction into a comic book if we select you. Now,
5: comic in your hand, reality, your story.
6: Your story made by somebody else with beautiful artwork. It's going to be incredible. Give us your 30-second pitch through the River app. Use that open mic function on the River app to send us your idea. And we will review them and we will select one. And you might have your

0: idea turned into a comic book. How cool is that?
1: Yeah, thank you to our friends at SHP Comics. You can check out Woodsteak, which has vampires, Jimi Hendrix. Will, I'd say that for you. Uh-huh. And Woodstock, all wrapped up into great stories. Check out Woodstake and check out SHP Comics.
0: Please do.
1: Yeah, and thank you, SHP Comics. This is really exciting.
0: Thank you.
1: It's going to be really fun.
0: This
1: all
0: is
1: going to
0: be neat.
1: What's next week on Nerd Wars?
0: Next week, well, the Star Trek and Star Wars universes are filled with nefarious characters, so we're going to delve into that. Best con man.
1: Ooh. Oh, that's easy.
2: Ooh.
0: You think so?
1: No.
2: I like this.
1: I do like it. Yeah. Nerd Herder?
2: I like this.
1: Yeah. What would you pick? All right, Nerd Herder, because it's going to be Will against me. You can pick right now.
2: Oh,
1: off the
2: know.
1: Top of your head, who would you pick?
2: Oh,
1: best
2: God.
1: Con man.
2: I don't know off the top of my head.
1: Come on, it's a young Lando, of course.
2: Oh, okay.
0: Quark? Come on, Quark.
2: Quark is great. Yeah, Quark is great.
1: Oh, all this and more next week on Nerd Wars, sponsored by the Quarters in Hadley. Over 40 vintage arcade games right off the bike path in Hadley. You may even find Nighttime Will and I there spilling kimchi all over ourselves.
0: Yeah, and try and beat Steve's high score on Galaga, would you?
1: All right, that's going to do it for us today. Thank you so much for listening. Tune in tomorrow when we climb the whiskey wall with my booze guru, Wes, from State Street Wines and Spirits. I'll have all those giveaways I mentioned today and more. I'll see you tomorrow on the radio. Get crazy.

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0: Billy Strings on the River. It's called Burn the Other End. We also heard from Hot Tuna with Water Song, and we started off the midday show today with a little classic, Otis Redding, Try a Little Tenderness. Good morning, I'm Jim Neal. Today is Thursday, 9/24/26. I'll be with you till 3 o'clock. We have an 80s forgotten favorite coming up, one of the first videos that was played on MTV back when they only had about 60 videos to choose from. Stick around, find out who.
1: It would be nice if we had a little garden outside the kitchen door at Paul and Elizabeth's. Parsley or tomatoes always at hand. But Paul and Elizabeth's is downtown, so we rely on our farmers, and they do not disappoint. Whatever the season, they deliver a cornucopia of fruits and vegetables. They're in our pastas and pies, our sautés and salads, asparagus bisque in May, butternut bisque in November. Season to season, it's the way to eat. It's the way we cook. Come for lunch or dinner. Paul and Elizabeth's Restaurant, inside Thorne's in downtown Northampton.
2: 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He played piano, she played drums. But mostly they sang, like angels.
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0: That's Orville Peck on the river. King Tuff before that, Portrait of God. King Tuff playing with the band Sheer Mag at the Drake on Saturday, December 12th. We also heard from the Red Rockers, going back to the early 80s. One of the first videos of the MTV era, we heard China from the Red Rockers.
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0: That's Casey Musgraves on the river. 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

0: Womack Sisters, If I Let Ya. New on Sharon Jones' Daptones record label. Swell Season before that, People We Used to Be. Again, rest in peace, Glenn Hansard of Swell Season. We lost him a few months ago. The Kinks started us off with Living on a Thin Line. That song was featured prominently in an episode of the television show The Sopranos.
1: This time of year, eating out of your garden every day, well, does it get any better? Eating at Paul and Elizabeth's isn't exactly like eating out of your garden, but we're always tuned in to what's in season. When the heirloom tomatoes are just about done and the butternut squash starts rolling in, you can feel a shift, a new energy in Paul and Elizabeth's kitchen. That's the way we roll at Paul and Elizabeth's, with the seasons. Come in for lunch or dinner, Paul and Elizabeth's Restaurant, inside Thorne's in downtown Northampton.
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0: Devin Gilfillian on the river. Black Dog Rabbit Hole. We heard a Cat Stevens song before that, done by Rod Stewart. The first cut is the deepest. That's from Rod's album, A Night on the Town. Dandy Warhol's in there as well. I'm Jim Neal with you on a Thursday morning. I'll be with you till 3 o'clock. Emily's going to be in at 3. We've got some song coming up from the localish band Whiskey Treaty Roadshow and another one from Sierra Farrell, who just played a great show out at the Pines a few weeks ago.
1: It would be nice if we had a little garden outside the kitchen door at Paul and Elizabeth's. Parsley or tomatoes always at hand. But Paul and Elizabeth's is downtown, so we rely on our farmers, and they do not disappoint. Whatever the season, they deliver a cornucopia of fruits and vegetables. They're in our pastas and pies, our sautés and salads, asparagus bisque in May, butternut bisque in November. Season to season, it's the way to eat. It's the way we cook. Come for lunch or dinner. Paul and Elizabeth's Restaurant, inside Thorne's in downtown Northampton.
2: 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Burt Bacharach, Leon Russell, Carole King, Paul Williams. They were a brother-sister duo. He played piano, she played drums. But mostly they sang, like angels.
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0: Charlie Crockett on the river. Margot Silker before that with the Lowland Trail. Margot comes to the Iron Horse with her special guest, Lily Hyatt. That's John's daughter, who's doing her own thing. Margot and Lily will be at the Iron Horse on Friday, October 9th.
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0: That's Jalen Nganda on the river with a burning sensation. We also heard from Christian Lee Hudson with Carousel Horses. Christian will be playing November the 7th at the Iron Horse along with the band Howdy. That is a Saturday night.
1: They sang the songs of the great songwriters of the 70s. Burt Bacharach, Leon Russell, Carole King, Paul Williams. They were a brother-sister duo. He played piano, she played drums. But mostly they sang, like angels.
2: Why do birds suddenly appear?
1: The Carpenters.
2: Just like me, they long to be.
1: They sang the songs of the great songwriters of the 70s. Burt Bacharach, Leon Russell, Carole King, Paul Williams. They were a brother-sister duo. He played piano, she played drums. But mostly they sang, like angels.
2: Why do birds suddenly appear?
1: The Carpenters.
2: Just like me, they long to be close to you.
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0: Monrovia on the river. We also heard from Bob Dylan and Lucius and Men at Work. We're in the lunch hour on a Thursday afternoon. Jim Neal with you. The Artisans Fair, the fifth annual Artisans Fair, is coming to the Forbes Library. It's presented by the Friends of the Forbes. It's happening Sunday, October 4th from 10 to 3 at the Forbes Library in Northampton.
1: They sang the songs of the great songwriters of the 70s. Burt Bacharach, Leon Russell, Carole King, Paul Williams. 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He played piano, she played drums. But mostly they sang, like angels.
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1: 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New one from Danielle Ponder on the river. Elvis Costello in there as well. We started off with a song called Mangoes from Babe Rainbow. It makes me want to have a mango right now. As a matter of fact, I think I'm going to go get one.
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0: Alabama Shakes on the River. I feel hope becoming. Kathleen Edwards before that, singing about hockey skates and a flock of seagulls. Started off the 1 o'clock hour with Iran, a subject and a verb, not the name of a country that we are in a conflict with. Whole different Iran.
1: They sang the songs of the great songwriters of the 70s. Burt Bacharach, Leon Russell, Carole King, Paul Williams. They were a brother-sister duo. He played piano, she played drums. But mostly they sang, like angels.
2: Why do birds suddenly appear?
1: The Carpenters.
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1: The UMass Fine Arts Center presents The Carpenters Songbook, a live celebration. 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
1: 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She's my baby. 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

0: That's a new song. New River Music from the War on Drugs. Quite a production. That one's called Who's That? From the War on Drugs. Martin Sexton before that with Hold On. Martin is playing two nights at the Iron Horse. Can two nights contain Martin Sexton? Well, we'll see. Friday, November 13th and Saturday, November 14th, he's playing. Night one and night two at the Iron Horse in Northampton. Martin Sexton, we have not seen him around here in quite a while. He's quite popular, quite well-loved in the Valley and many other places around the world. Guess who's coming up? Yeah, guess. No, I'm kidding. Rolling Stones coming up. Also, Jack Johnson and U2.
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0: It's U2 on the river. We also heard Jack Johnson and the Stones. It's a new Stones song from their most recent record. I've combed through it several times. I haven't listened from start to finish, but I've needle dropped it. And that's the song that I think is the good song, Jealous Lover, off the new Stones album. I really like the Mick Jagger song that they use in Slow Horses, which has just started its new season. Highly recommended.
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0: That's Thou. She's coming to the Stone Church in Brattleboro to celebrate her new record on November 14th. That song's called Sick of the Times. She had a little help from Tune Yards and the Linda Lindas on that one. Quite a full studio. Sylvanesso, song called Radio. And we also heard Hooray for the Riff Raff with Pyramid Scheme.
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1: 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He played piano, she played drums. But mostly they sang, like angels.
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0: Phoebe Bridgers, new one. Remember album Lost Weekend, that's called Lost Boys. Palmyra before that, a song called Arizona. Palmyra returns to the Valley for a show on October 20th at the Iron Horse. Last time they came through town, they played the Drake. Now we get our chance with Palmyra on this side of the bridge in Northampton. We heard from the Beatles and Bonnie Light Horseman. I'm Jim Neal. I'll be with you here for another half hour or so before Emily takes over. We got some Jake Bugg coming up and also Laura Marling.
1: They sang the songs of the great songwriters of the 70s. Burt Bacharach, Leon Russell, Carol King, Paul Williams. They were a brother-sister duo. He played piano, she played drums. But mostly they sang, like angels.
2: Why do birds suddenly appear?
1: The Carpenters.
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0: That's a new one from Lake Street Dive on the River. It's called You're Never Around. By My Round, before that, came from Nathaniel Rateliff and the Night Sweats. We also heard from Laura Marling and Jake Bug, and that's going to do it for the Midday Show. It went so fast. I must have had a good time. I hope you did too. Emily will be with you shortly at 3 o'clock.
1: Hey, what do you want to do this weekend?
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0: You're listening to The River, and that's Eddie Ninevolt blowing up. This is the Wood Brothers back there doing Atlas and Love My Way. That's from The Psychedelic Furs. Hey, it's Emily Borg on a good old-fashioned Thursday. I've got a great show coming up for you. We have a special guest, local hero Wallace Field, who just released her medieval 60s folk-inspired EP called Fantasy this past Tuesday on the Autumnal Equinox. We'll talk about her brand new album, her show at the North Orange Garlic and Arts Fest this Sunday, and so much more. So that'll be coming up in the 5 o'clock hour. Don't miss it.
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Pedro lives out of the Wilshire Hotel. He looks out a window without glass. The walls are made of cardboard. Newspapers on his feet, and his father beats him because he's too tired to beg. He's got 9 brothers and sisters. They're brought up on their knees. It's hard to run when a coat hanger beats you on the thighs. Pedro dreams of being older and killing the old man, but that's a slim chance. He's going to the boulevard. He's gonna end up on the dirty boulevard. He's going out to the dirty boulevard. He's going down to the dirty boulevard. This room costs $2,000 a month. You can believe it, man, it's true. Somewhere a landlord's laughing till he wets his pants. No one dreams of being a doctor or a lawyer or anything. They dream of dealing on the dirty boulevard. Give me your hungry, you're tired, you're poor, I'll piss on them. That's what the statue of bigotry says. Your poor huddled masses, let's club them to death and get it over with and just dump them on the boulevard. Get them out on the dirty boulevard. Going out to the dirty boulevard. They're going down on the dirty boulevard. Going out. Outside, it's a bright night. There's an opera at Lincoln Center. Movie stars arrive by limousine. The Klieg lights shoot up over the skyline of Manhattan, but the lights are out on the mean streets. A small kid stands by the Lincoln Tunnel. He's selling plastic roses for a buck. The traffic's backed up to 39th Street. The TV whores are calling the cops out for a suck. And back at the Wilshire, Pedro sits there dreaming. He's found a book on magic in a garbage can. He looks at the pictures and stares up at the cracked ceiling. At the count of 3, he says, I hope I can disappear and fly, fly away

0: Jesse Wells here on the river with his latest. That's Won't You Come Out Tonight. We also had You Caught Me Smiling by Sly and the Family Stone back there, and Lou Reed, his song Dirty Boulevard. I was just watching a video with Laurie Anderson, Lou Reed's wife, and she was saying that they had three rules. I'm only remembering two of them that him and her had, and one of them was a hot nonsense detector. She used more choice words. Also, to be tender any chance you get. I'm going to have to find the video again and find out their third rule because they all seemed pretty good. Now, let's check in with Dan for some bird songs.
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2: Welcome to Bird Songs. I'm Dan Zomek from Sugarloaf Gardens. And as we get towards the end of September, warblers thin out quite a bit, but two of the last ones to migrate south are the palm warbler and the yellow rump warbler. And today we're going to talk about the palm warbler. Palm warblers move on nights when the wind is out of the north or northeast, and oftentimes in rather large numbers. They'll wait until the last possible minute, and then all of them will move southward out of Canada. They're headed for the southern United States and down into the West Indies for the winter months. They're about 5.5 inches from bill to tail. This time of year, they're going to be olive green on their backs, yellow on their chest, and kind of yellowish green on their heads. They're not going to show the nice red color they do in the springtime. But these are very

active feeders when you find them, and often you'll find 10 or 15 of them feeding together on a sunny spot like a grapevine or that kind of thing. Wherever they can find insects, that's where you're going to find palm warblers. So be on the lookout for them. They'll be migrating through the valley soon.

0: What's purple sticky rice like? Purple sticky rice comes with the salmon at Galaxy in East Hampton. They go together so well. The salmon is pistachio crusted, and there's mango hollandaise. So, of course, purple sticky rice. There's Napa slaw, too. It's a nice plate. It's kind of Galaxy's signature plate. Pistachio crusted salmon and purple sticky rice with Napa slaw. Slip into a booth of White Leatherette some night and try it. The restaurant in East Hampton called Galaxy.
1: Maybe the prettiest thing at Sugarloaf Gardens this time of year, among the hundreds of trees and flowering plants, is simply the view of our namesake. Mount Sugarloaf stands just across the river from Sugarloaf Gardens, and like the trees and plants here on our 7 acres, it's slowly revealing its colorful autumn splendor. 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

0: every now and then, I think you might like to hear something from us. Nice and easy. But there's just one thing, you see. We never, ever do nothing nice and easy. We always do it nice and rough. But we're going to take the beginning of this song and do it easy. But then we're going to do the finish rough. It's the way we do Proud Mary. Rolling on a river. Listen to the story now.
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0: The Wait. That's new river music from Oh He Dead, a band you can catch over at the Drake in Amherst playing October 17th. It's a Saturday. We also had X doing See How We Are Back There and Proud Mary. That's from Ike and Tina Turner. I've got more coming up for your Thursday before we talk to our friend Wallace Field in just a little.
1: Ever notice how much trash ends up in our streams and rivers? Maybe you want to do something about it, but you don't know where to start. 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
5: Good afternoon. For WHMP News, I'm Stefan Ward-Wheaton. A wrong turn onto the highway could soon trigger flashing lights, an alarm, and an immediate alert to state police. MassDOT is installing new safety systems at I-91 ramps, including locations in Northampton and Holyoke. Cameras and sensors detect vehicles

0: entering the wrong way, giving drivers a chance to correct their mistake. The multi-year project will eventually cover more than 500 high-risk locations statewide. Massachusetts drivers could soon get a 24-cent break at the pump. Governor Mara Healey plans to file legislation suspending the state's gas and diesel tax for 2 months. Gas stations would be required to pass the savings along to customers. The proposal still needs legislative approval, with lost tax revenue to be replaced through the projected fair share surtax collections. Get ready for a little bit of everything this winter in New England. Old Farmer's Almanac editor-in-chief Carol Canare says December could bring some surprises.
1: Yes, we are going to have some storms, but actually overall for New England, we're predicting less precipitation than usual. In fact, probably going to see, in our estimation, a warm December, but that's true for most of the U.S. December's ticked up a degree or two pretty much everywhere, and we will see higher than average precipitation.
0: But Canare says the milder weather may not stick around once the calendar switches to 2027.
1: But January, we're calling for colder than normal, not that mild that El Nino is usually known for. And same for February, a little cooler than normal, but not as much precipitation.
0: The Old Farmer's Almanac has been publishing its long-range weather predictions since 1792. East Hampton has banned cryptocurrency ATMs following reports of residents losing money to scams. The city council unanimously approved the ban after police reported one resident lost $80,000. Police estimate that there are currently four machines in the city, all of which must now be removed. The ordinance is aimed at protecting seniors and other vulnerable residents from financial fraud. And Greenfield Recreation is getting a major boost after a local nonprofit won a national award. The Friends of Greenfield Recreation received a $25,000 equipment voucher and a $25,000 cash grant through Kubota's Hometown Proud program. The money helped purchase a new utility vehicle that will be used for parks and public spaces around the city. The group was the only New England recipient this year. For WHMP News, I'm Stefan Ward-Wheaton.

0: You're listening to The River, and that's Billy Strings doing Burn the Other End. We said Don't Go Back to Rockville by R.E.M. back there, and Freddie King with his song Key to the Highway. Hey, it's Emily Bork on a gorgeous Thursday out there. We are unfortunately looking at a nor'easter this weekend. Saturday, Sunday, and Monday, some rains and cold weather is sweeping through, which is a bummer because there's all sorts of amazing activities out there. But just bundle up, wear some wool and some good layers, and put on your goulashes because the Jazz Fest is happening this weekend. The fun-sized tiny public art festival here in Northampton is happening at the same time. Garlic and Arts Fest, really, there's so much going on, and I'm definitely going to go out there, but I'm not going to be happy about it. Let's buy up all those people's stuff so they can get out of there sooner than later.
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0: You're listening to The River, and that's Fontaines, D.C., with their song, Marianne. I also had Living for the City by Stevie Wonder back there, and Bob Marley and the Wailers with their song, Three Little Birds. Hey, it's Emily Bork on a Thursday. This coming weekend is the Garlic and Arts Festival. There's all sorts of incredible garlic, of course, garlic ice cream, but there's also music happening all through the weekend. And we're going to have in our friend Wallace Field in just a little bit to talk about her latest album release and impending show.
1: What's purple sticky rice like? Purple sticky rice comes with the salmon at Galaxy in East Hampton. They go together so well. The salmon is pistachio crusted, and there's mango hollandaise. So, of course, purple sticky rice. There's Napa slaw, too. It's a nice plate. It's kinda Galaxy's signature plate. Pistachio crusted salmon and purple sticky rice with Napa slaw. Slip into a booth of White Leatherette some night and try it. The restaurant in East Hampton called Galaxy.
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0: You're listening to The River and Tom Petty and the Heartbreakers. That's our song, Parade of Loons. We also had Nothing Left to Give by Balin back there, a band you can catch playing over at the Drake in Amherst. They're coming to town Saturday, November 14th. Go check them out and any of the other wonderful offerings in Amherst. Hey, it's Emily Borg. In a little bit, we'll have our friend Wallace Field in to talk about her latest album, or EP release, that is, called Fantasy. You can learn all about what the fantasy is, how she started working with a new producer, and so much more. But first, we're going to do some civil liberties. Here's Bill.
1: When can law enforcement shoot to kill?
2: I'm criminal defense attorney Luke Ryan, and this is the Civil Liberties Minute with ACLU attorney Bill Newman.
1: The answer to the questions about the recent ICE shootings comes primarily from a 1985 Supreme Court case, Tennessee versus Gardner. There, the Supreme Court ruled that under the Fourth Amendment, deadly force can be used only if it is objectively reasonable. Objectively reasonable means the officer must have probable cause to believe that the suspect poses an imminent, significant threat of death or serious bodily harm to that officer or to the public, based, the Supreme Court made clear in a 2025 case, on the totality of the circumstances, and based on objective facts, not a claim by an officer who unholstered his weapon and shot and says, oh, I felt I was in danger. Conceivably, the government could claim that the rule for a fleeing felon applies, a rule that says that law enforcement can use deadly force against the suspect who has committed or is about to commit a violent felony involving serious bodily injury or death based on objective evidence. That's the constitutional requirement.
2: The Civil Liberties Minute is made possible by the ACLU because, as the criminal legal system proves every day, freedom can't protect itself.
3: In a bar in Amherst, a little band from South Korea will light up the night with a groundbreaking blend of Korean traditional music, mask dance rhythms, and the eternal spirit of rock and roll. Insan Park and Generals, Thursday, October 1st at the Drake. Vocalist Insan Park leads her band, The Generals, in a dynamic stage show that bridges ancestral Korean ritual and modern punk and funk sensibilities.

0: 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Simultaneously preserving the tradition and shaping the future of Korean performing arts. Insun Park and Generals, Thursday, October 1st at the Drake.
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4: 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For WHMP News, I'm Stefan Ward-Wheaton. A wrong turn onto the highway could soon trigger flashing lights, an alarm, and an immediate alert to state police. MassDOT is installing new safety systems at I-91 ramps, including locations in Northampton and Holyoke. Cameras and sensors detect vehicles entering the wrong way, giving drivers a chance to correct their mistake. The multi-year project will eventually cover more than 500 high-risk locations statewide. Massachusetts drivers could soon get a 24-cent break at the pump. Governor Mara Healey plans to file legislation suspending the state's gas and diesel tax for 2 months. Gas stations would be required to pass the savings along to customers. The proposal still needs legislative approval, with lost tax revenue to be replaced through the projected fair share surtax collections. Get ready for a little bit of everything this winter in New England. Old Farmer's Almanac editor-in-chief Carol Canare says December could bring some surprises.
5: Yes, we are going to have some storms, but actually overall for New England, we're predicting less precipitation than usual. In fact, probably going to see, in our estimation, a warm December. But that's true for most of the U.S. December's ticked up a degree or two pretty much everywhere, and we will see higher than average precipitation.
4: But Canare says the milder weather may not stick around once the calendar switches to 2027.
5: But January, we're calling for colder than normal, not that mild that El Nino is usually known for. And same for February, a little cooler than normal, but not as much precipitation.
4: The Old Farmer's Almanac has been publishing its long-range weather predictions since 1792. East Hampton has banned cryptocurrency ATMs following reports of residents losing money to scams. The city council unanimously approved the ban after police reported one resident lost $80,000. Police estimate that there are currently four machines in the city, all of which must now be removed. The ordinance is aimed at protecting seniors and other vulnerable residents from financial fraud. And Greenfield Recreation is getting a major boost after a local nonprofit won a national award. The Friends of Greenfield Recreation received a $25,000 equipment voucher and a $25,000 cash grant through Kubota's Hometown Proud program. The money helped purchase a new utility vehicle that will be used for parks and public spaces around the city. The group was the only New England recipient this year. For WHMP News, I'm Stefan Ward-Wheaton.

0: All right, y'all. I am so excited to have in our friend and local hero, Wallace Field, who just released her medieval 60s folk-inspired EP, Fantasy, on the Autumnal Equinox. This album not only touches on everything from hometown pride, heartbreak, and feudalism, but is pushing against AI and the perfectionism it's trying to force through playing with the analog. You can catch her playing at the North Orange Garlic and Arts Fest this Sunday, September 27th at 12:15 as an informal EP release show. This whole EP looks like a cottage curl fantasy. Let's talk about the title track. Why did you want it to be the introduction to your album, and what is the fantasy?
1: Fantasy is the title track, and I loved the idea as a home for this collection of songs. Some of the songs are narrators that are kind of not myself. I tend to write from a pretty self-journalistic perspective.
0: Yeah.
1: And there's some narrators in here. One is a medieval peasant working on a farm but finding fulfillment through self-sufficiency. And another one is someone who goes thrift shopping for wedding gowns and wonders what the life of the gown had before they bought it. So that's kind of fun to play with, and I just loved playing in that imagination space.
0: What made you decide you wanted to go about a less journalistic approach?
1: I think it was just the collection of songs that I have. I have quite a few songs waiting to be recorded, and these all just kind of fit into this folky 60s folk theme and lived in the same world.
0: And why did you decide you wanted to release it right on the autumnal equinox?
1: Isn't that so peasant?
0: It really is, actually. Quite peasant.
1: And I just think this, you know, there's so many subconscious decisions I made and my producer Michael Lesko made, and kind of rebelling against this AI robot perfectionist moment that we're all kind of being forced into, whether we want to or not. So any kind of connection to nature and analog and physical media and physical spaces to be in where real community is built, that wasn't necessarily a conscious decision, but it just lent itself to the making of this EP.
0: It fit perfectly. And what did you do when it came to playing with the analog? Why did you feel like it was important to use things like film and photography?
1: It just seemed real. Like, I think we're also experiencing kind of this boomerang back to real connection and more physical forms of media, because I think we're reaching this age where there's a huge disillusionment around streaming services for artists not getting the same types of connection
0: for sure.
1: or mistaken

0: dopamine hit scrolling for true connection when really, like, let's take this offline. Ironically, this is a digital EP, but, you know, I tried to bring some of that real life warmth and grit to the making of this record.
1: Yeah, you recorded it through analog tapes?
0: My producer, Michael Lesko, once he had finished mixing the tracks, and he also produced the whole thing, mixed it, recorded it, played so many instruments on it, he suggested that we run it through tape as well to kind of give it that lived-in, warm, static sound.
1: Ooh.
0: And I just loved that as an ode to imperfectionism and real life.
1: And how did you end up collaborating with Michael Lesko? This is a new collaboration, new producer.
0: Yes, we met a few years back at an open mic he was hosting at the time in Great Barrington. And we have been in touch over the years. And this is actually coming out of a work trade that we are doing for each other, which
1: Whoa.
0: Has just been such a beautiful new experience for me to kind of have that financial aspect of creating off the table.
1: That is so nice.
0: And so we're in service for each other. So part of our agreement is he produced and recorded this EP for me, and I'll be doing some press and music video filming and editing for him. So yeah, I hope that inspires other independent artists to collaborate on each
1: yes.
0: other's skill sets, because there's so much we can create. And without the pressure, like creating an album, recording it costs well over $10,000, probably closer
1: to
0: $20,000. So as an independent artist, that's pretty... It's an intense barrier. So yeah, it was just also something beautiful in this EP is like, well, this was really created by two people really working outside of a dollar amount.
1: I love that. You're using your talents for good for each other.
0: Medieval bartering, you could say.
1: Oh my gosh. I hope that you truly can inspire the next gen of bartering musicians.
0: Mm-hmm.
1: And there are so many talented people out here.
0: Absolutely. And Michael Lesko has a new album coming out in November that I'm really excited for. And
1: oh,
0: I might be on, but he's such a genius.
1: Awesome. We'll have to have him in November to talk about
0: yeah.
1: his album too. And maybe you can come in and play a song with him. And speaking of which, we're going to take a quick break, but then we'll get right back to our friend Wallace Field, who just released a brand new EP by the name of Fantasy, and you can catch her playing live this weekend over at the Garlic and Arts Fest.
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9: Hey, welcome back to the show. I've got Wallace Field in the studio in support of her latest album called Fantasy. It came out just earlier this week, and she's going to be playing over at the Garlic and Arts Fest in North Orange this Sunday at 12:15. Before the break, we were talking about why Wallace wanted Fantasy to be the introduction to her album, why she felt it was important to push against AI, and how she ended up collaborating with Michael Lesko. And now I have one more question for her. Would you be willing to play us a new song off your EP?
10: I would love to. I will play the first song, which is called The Commons.

0: That is so stunning, Wallace. I cannot get over it. I don't know if you dislike being compared to other people, but really it's like you, Kate Bush and Joni Mitchell had a baby.
1: Oh my gosh. Well, that is such an honor. Would love to be their proverbial child.
0: Their vocal baby.
1: I love them both.
0: Oh my God. So stunning. Oh, I love that. Wow. So if you want to catch Wallace Field playing this song and others off their brand new EP, Fantasy, I highly suggest you go over to the North Orange Garlic and Arts Fest this coming Sunday, September 27th at 12:15.

finger quotes among the mediocre California sober, dreaming all the water they can drop.

0: California Sober. That's Iron and Wine here on the river. If you don't know, California Sober is where you don't drink, but you do the weed. You smoke the jazz cigarettes, if you will. I've heard people refer to it as Valley Sober, which is fun, if you want to take that. We also had King Tuff back there with their song Symphony of a Man, one you can catch playing over at the Drake in Amherst, coming Saturday, December 12th.
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0: Neighbor's Blues. That's the latest from Jack White here on the river. We also had something from La Vie Siffre back there, his song Bless the Telephone. It made me so happy when this song became popular in the last couple of years because he was so thrilled. He was responding to every single video of people doing covers and saying how much they loved the song, and he wrote it such a long time ago. Sometimes it can take a while for people to catch on to your brilliance. So keep going. Always be creating and doing things, because sometimes it just takes a little while.
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These days, it seems that each week is crazier than the last. 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
3: Good afternoon. For WHMP News, I'm Stefan Ward-Wheaton. Western Massachusetts school districts could see changes in how state education funding is distributed. State Senator Joe Comerford is urging Northampton residents to participate in an upcoming review of the funding formula, which she says disadvantages rural communities facing declining enrollment and rising costs. The state commission is expected to begin meeting in October with public hearings planned. Northampton schools are cutting energy costs in a big way. Climate Action Project Administration Director Ben Weil says installing heat pumps at Leeds Elementary has already made a major difference.
4: We added heat pumps to Leeds the last heating season, which was quite cold, if you'll remember. That whole half of Leeds was only on heat pumps. We cut the total energy use of the school by more than 50%. And we cut the total cost of energy used for the school by about, I think it was 46% is what we came up with. And that includes that we added cooling.
3: And Weil says the savings go beyond the heat pumps themselves.
4: We're using electricity for heating and cooling, but we had all these fans that are running 24/7 in some cases. You just take that stuff away and then you efficiently control things to supply the heating, cooling, and ventilation that you actually need when you need it. And you can make up that big difference. So that's that plus the simple efficiency of these new heat pumps.
3: The project was partially funded through a state grant and incentives from MassSave. The drug trafficking case involving a former aide to Governor Mara Healey is moving forward in Hamden Superior Court. Attorneys for Lamar Cook filed new motions Wednesday challenging the charges against him. Cook was arrested last October after police intercepted nearly 18 pounds of cocaine addressed to the governor's Western Massachusetts office. His next court hearing is scheduled for October 2nd. A former mill building in East Hampton is being converted into new housing. The planning board has approved plans to turn the fourth floor of the Brickyard on Pleasant Street into 15 apartments. The developer says the smaller units are intended for first-time renters, with rents expected to be below market rate. Renovations are planned to begin this winter, with tenants potentially moving in next year. Stay connected to what's happening in your community. Local news is always just a tap away on the free WHMP app. For WHMP News, I'm Stefan Ward-Wheaton.

0: Sheryl Crow and Jesse Wells here on the river. That's her song, Freedom Bus. We also had Margot Silker back there doing With the Middle. She's one you can catch playing with Lily Hyatt over at the Iron Horse Music Hall. They're going to be there Friday, October 9th. Now let's check in with Dan for some Birdsongs action.
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2: Welcome to Bird Songs. I'm Dan Zomek from Sugarloaf Gardens. And as we get towards the end of September, warblers thin out quite a bit. But two of the last ones to migrate south are the palm warbler and the yellow rump warbler. And today we're going to talk about the palm warbler. Palm warblers move on nights when the wind is out of the north or northeast. And oftentimes in rather large numbers. They'll wait until the last possible minute, and then all of them will move southward out of Canada. They're headed for the southern United States and down into the West Indies for the winter months. They're about 5.5 inches from bill to tail. This time of year, they're going to be olive green on their backs, yellow on their chest, and kind of yellowish green on their heads. They're not going to show the nice red color they do in the springtime. But these are very active feeders when you find them, and often you'll find 10 or 15 of them feeding together on a sunny spot like a grapevine or that kind of thing. Wherever they can find insects, that's where you're going to find palm warblers. So be on the lookout for them. They'll be migrating through the valley soon.

0: What's purple sticky rice like? Purple sticky rice comes with the salmon at Galaxy in East Hampton. They go together so well. The salmon is pistachio crusted, and there's mango hollandaise. 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Slip into a booth of White Leatherette some night and try it. The restaurant in East Hampton called Galaxy.
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0: That's newer for music from Monrovia, his song Field Song. We also had U2's Until the End of the World and the Go-Go's back there with their song Our Lips Are Sealed. They're good ones to tell your secrets to.
1: What's purple sticky rice like? Purple sticky rice comes with the salmon at Galaxy in East Hampton. They go together so well. The salmon is pistachio crusted and there's mango hollandaise. So of course, purple sticky rice. There's Napa slaw too. It's a nice plate. It's kinda Galaxy's signature plate. Pistachio crusted salmon and purple sticky rice with Napa slaw. Slip into a booth of white leatherette some night and try it. The restaurant in East Hampton called Galaxy.
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0: That's the latest from Goose, their song Good Times, End Times. We said the Zombies with their song She's Not There, and Kinds, that's from Joy Ladakun. This has been Emily Bork on a Thursday. I hope whatever it is you get up to tonight, you have a wonderful time. And I'll check in with you tomorrow, Friday, where we will talk to a couple of artists putting on the fun-sized Public Art Festival of Tiny Art. So we'll talk about that tomorrow. Have a great night tonight. Bye-bye.
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0: Leon Bridges, Talk It Over on 93.9 The River. Also Trombone Shorty doing his version of On Your Way Down, which I think features Alan Toussaint on piano, the guy who wrote the song. Some Cranberries in there too with Dreams. It's 93.9 The River. There is so much going on this weekend. Of course, it's Northampton Jazz Fest. It's Garlic and Arts Festival. The Winter Pills are playing at Park Hill Orchard, and of course, Source to See on Saturday. We'll be cleaning up the river over by the Northampton Airport. And who knows, we got a nor'easter coming, so everything could change. We'll see how it goes. It's 93.9 The River.
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0: be at the Iron Horse on October 17th. A new album, and it's going to be premiering songs from it. It's going to be a wild time. And I think, I got my fingers crossed, but I think we might see Suitcase Junket coming into the studio sometime in the next week or two. You'll have to listen in because it is going to be wild. He's so much fun. 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

0: 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Also, Improvement Movement, My Team. They're going to be at the Drake this weekend on the 26th. And the Beatles in there, too, with Across the Universe. 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